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giant tropical centipedes share their territories with tarantulas. Despite its impressive length, it's a nimble navigator, and some can be highly venomous. As quick as lightning, just like the tarantula it's killing, the centipede has two curved, hollow fangs which inject paralyzing venom. Even tarantulas aren't immune from an ambush. This centipede is a predator.

let's get the party started. 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
1: 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You were just listening to Surf Rider by the Lively Ones. You're listening to Cine Music. And weirdly enough, it is the final episode of all time of Cine Music. In case you're unfamiliar, you've randomly tuned in for the final episode. First of all, welcome. Second of all, here on Cine Music, my name's Rosie. We like to talk about films. And I feel like we're just going to talk about some film endings. We have a theme each and every single week. Our first theme that we covered on this show was actually like film openings and introductions, I think is what I called it. You can check on my Instagram, cinemusic972. So it only seems fitting to kind of finish with film endings. I mean, we did musicals for episode 50. That would have been another strong candidate, but I kind of already ticked that one off. So here we are. Surf Rider is actually played at the very, very end of Pulp Fiction, as is This Bed, funnily enough. This Bed was actually the first song that I played on radio. You may recognise it from the opening of Pulp Fiction. So it only seems fitting that at the start of my final episode, I play the last song in that film. Before I get into talking about the film more detail, I should also take the opportunity to stress. We're not going to talk about anything nasty on this radio show because it is about 4 o'clock on a Sunday afternoon. However, I would like to emphasise that if you are under the age of 18 and watching, listening to this radio show, please make sure to double check any age ratings of the films on today's episode. Again, nothing nasty will be discussed, but obviously the age ratings are your friend. I don't want anyone to be traumatised by watching a film which is not appropriate for their age, so please always, always, always make sure to double check before you watch anything. Cool, cool, cool. Pulp Fiction's ending is a weird one because the whole film, the reason that it's so famous is it's not the best film of all time, but it's very different compared to the earlier films in how it approaches chronology and characterizations. Some of the lines are quite funny, some of them are just not, some of them are just weird and problematic. But a lot of it, you at the opening of the film, you start with these two kind of criminals talking about robbing the diner that they're sat in. The final scene of this film goes back to that diner and picks up at the end of that opening scene. Throughout the whole film, it jumps around quite a lot in time. You know, you see one character die later in the film and then come back because we've gone backwards in time. It's really, really interesting in how it approaches timelines. So, you know, Quentin Tarantino, not my favourite director. I think over time, the more films that I've watched, the less and less I like him. However, I think it's definitely an interesting film. And if you're over the age of 18 and you haven't watched it, I think give it a watch because it's just a bit different. And it's quite useful in understanding how film kind of changed over time. It's very postmodern, very reflective, very interesting. And also it's got a really, really good soundtrack. Even if Tarantino films are not my favourite, they do tend to have a very good soundtrack in my opinion. So do with that information what you will. Throughout the show, the most exciting part is, as always, your wonderful contributions. So if you have any opinions to offer throughout the show, please don't forget to send them in via the online web form camfm.co.uk/player, or you can email studio@camfm.co.uk. Or you can even message me via the Instagram cinemusic972. I think we're going to move on to a bit of something else now. This film came out a while ago. It's not my favourite film of all time, but I feel like it's a very fitting one to discuss in terms of how the way a film ends can kind of impact its reception and legacy. And also a lot of the songs today, because they're from like the ends of films, they're a bit depressing. So here is a little bit of something upbeat to kind of bring things along so I can discuss films with questionable endings, which are otherwise very good. So do that information what you will. Can you guess what film I'll discuss next? Camfm.co.uk/player, the usual web form, and enjoy a little bit of Bronski Beat.
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You were just listening to Small Town Boy by Bronski Beat. Today, it is the final episode of Cine Music with me, Rosie. The theme this week is fittingly film endings, because this is my last radio episode. If we start, my first episode of all time was on, like, film openings, so it only seems fair for my final episode to be on film endings. You see it? You see the vision? It's incredible. While that song was playing, I was doing some technical troubleshooting / messaging. I'd like to say thank you to Alex, Jemima, and Scotia, who are all listening in and now have worked out how to use the online web form. Thank you for listening. Shout out to my top three supporters. Woo! If you would like to send in any messages, you can go to camfm.co.uk/player. If you're stuck on the main website, if you click on the message button towards where you can press play to listen to the actual radio, that should take you to the page where you can send messages, but the website is a little bit dodgy. It's kind of living on a dream and some technical wishwashing. Oh, I have a message that says hi. Oh my goodness, this is such an interactive episode of the show. No way. Hello to whoever sent that. I think that might be Scotia, but I'm not completely sure. It's a different IP address. So hello to whoever sent in the message just saying hi. Small Town Boy is played in the trailer for the film Love Lies Bleeding. I say it's not like the best film of all time, mainly because it had a bit of a weird ending. It's basically about this bodybuilder and her girlfriend, and they fall in love as they are working at a gym / becoming a bodybuilder. They get involved with like the local crime syndicate type thing, and then things escalate from there. It becomes like a very like thriller, crime, chasey kind of thing. Oh, sorry, I just saw a message through. Hi, Alex. Wait, no, it's Alex. I forgot there's no name attached. Hi, Alex. Well done. The message came through. So it's a very like, it's a nice thrillery type of film. It often appears on the list of like best queer films of all time, but the only problem with it is it's got a really weird ending, where the whole thing is a little bit surreal. It requires you to suspend your disbelief a little bit throughout the whole thing, but it's very gripping, it's very consistent, but when it kind of comes to the final confrontation, I remember the bodybuilder character manages to magically grow and beat up the villain. I mean, throughout the whole film, there is a lot of substance abuse going on. Don't do drugs, guys, it's a bad idea. It's kind of unclear whether it's a hallucination or a literal thing, but tonally, it's a weird kind of break off from the rest of the film and doesn't really fit, which is why I think the film hasn't got a whole lot of longevity. Again, it doesn't, outside of top queer films lists, I don't feel like that many people remember that one, but it's quite a fun film. If you want something gripping if you just want something gripping, something fast-paced, it's a good one. And it's also got Kristen Stewart in it. And we love Kristen Stewart because she did a really, really good job in this film. She's gone so far since her Twilight days. So good for you, Kristen Stewart. You've been doing great. If you, like Alex and Scotia and Jemima, would like to send in your messages, any opinions on Love Lies Bleeding, any suggestions for films with dramatic endings, dramatic endings, memorable endings, all of that sort of thing. Don't forget that you can send in your messages via the online web form on camfm.co.uk/player. I think that's

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1: 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You are listening to Cine Music. You are listening to Blue Danube? Danube? I'm never quite sure how to say the name of the river. But that's a Strauss piece. So that was our token piece of classical music on this final episode of Cine Music. Oh my goodness! Yes, in case you didn't realise, I've been doing Cine Music since around the end of first year. I'm now about to graduate, and this is my final episode of my show where I ramble about films and occasionally talk specifically about their soundtracks, but I've realised that over time I do that less and less. Thank you to whoever said Love Lies Bleeding really did a number on you. I'm crying. I hope you're alright. It did a number on me. Nothing annoys me more than a film which could have been really, really good, but just misses the mark. But the piece that you were listening to, the Strauss piece, our token piece of classical music for today, that's actually from the classic film, 2001, A Space Odyssey. A classic film, but also a deeply weird film, where basically all these people keep encountering these dramatic obelisks, which seem to have impacted humanity's trajectory in, like, evolution, I guess. And then, you know, the first half they kind of find another obelisk on the moon, and that's like a weird incident. And then the second half is kind of the most famous half of the film, and they start talking about, they find there's an obelisk on like a moon of Jupiter, or on Jupiter itself, I can't quite remember. And then basically there's a space

0: mission. They go to investigate the obelisk, and there's a robot on there, HAL 9000, and he turns evil. And it's very dramatic. The second half of the film is much more iconic and much more interesting than the first half, I would say, completely unbiased. But you know what's also in the second half? The weird bit. The weirdest bit of it all is the ending, because there's like a weird, like, how do I describe it? Like a weird montage where it seems like one of the main characters gets kidnapped by the aliens and then becomes an alien. It's a very, very surreal sequence. And I remember after watching it for the first time, I had genuinely no idea what had actually happened. Like I watched it with my dad. I turned to my dad and I was like, what's the ending about then? You're an adult, you're meant to know. And he had no idea either. So it's a really, really weird film. However, it's quite fun. It's quite interesting in terms of like some of the details about how they approach like space travel. That's quite fun, like the layout of the ship, how they have like a commercial passenger thing going between Earth and Mars. And like the, I think like the air hostess, they have an air hostess on the passenger flight over to Mars, of course. Or is it the moon? I can't remember. Anyway, but she manages to keep walking through like grippy socks. I remember that was quite funny. But there's lots of like interesting technical details. So if you're like a nerdy film effects person, a little bit like me, I think that would be a fun one for you to watch. So if you want to kind of expand your film horizons to something a little bit more snobby, 2001 Space Odyssey is pretty good. It's pretty good. I think it's my favourite out of the Kubrick films I've watched. They're all very, very slow. Like Kubrick's thing is he just does really slow and really suspenseful films, which arguably take themselves a little bit too seriously, but that's kind of the vibe. I've watched The Shining and that was all right. And what else did I watch? I watched Eyes Wide Shut, and that was all right. But I think 2001 A Space Odyssey was definitely the coolest in terms of its ominous vibes. It really leans into the existential horror of the infinite void of space, which is something that's nice to see explored. It's a bit interesting, bit different, quite cool. All those sort of things. If you have any thoughts on 2001 A Space Odyssey, if you have any thoughts on films generally, any suggestions for any films with dramatic endings, you can send them in via the online web form that's camfm.co.uk/player. The website's a bit weird, so you can also message my Instagram, cinemusic972, if you would like your messages to be read. I'm now going to move on to the next song. We'll see you very soon.
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The theme this week is endings, because this is the final episode of Cine Music for all time. You were just listening to Where Is My Mind by The Pixies, which is played at the very end of Fight Club. When I was doing my research for today's episode, I was really surprised to learn that Fight Club is 15 rated. Which, like, kind of surprised me, because, like, it's quite, like, a dark film at moments. Like, there's a lot of icky stuff in there. So I was kind of expecting it to be an 18, but it's actually a 15. But, you know, take care if you haven't watched it already. Now, I quite enjoyed Fight Club when I watched it for the first time. I was a bit tired when I watched it, so I didn't see the twist coming. It's quite moody. They go for a very kind of grungy colour palette with lots of, like, yellowy, greeny kind of vibes. It's very moody. It's a very emo film, I would say, controversially. And they obviously end with a bit of the Pixies. And, like, it's just quite interesting. Where basically the plot is, there's this very disillusioned kind of office worker who meets this mysterious figure known as Tyler Durden, I think is his name. He's played by Brad Pitt. And then basically he slowly descends into doing crime and bad things, which you shouldn't do, and which the film does not paint a flattering picture of particularly. And then there's a dramatic ending where the mysterious... Okay, for spoilers. I didn't know the twist, I'm sorry. Where essentially Tyler Durden, the mysterious dodgy guy, turned out to be a hallucination of the original salaryman's kind of mind. He kind of hallucinated him and was actually the one doing all the terrible stuff all along. Again, like, it's just quite a fun one. It's got a lot of famous actors in, so it's got Brad Pitt, it's got Helena Bonham Carter, and it's just quite, okay, I like a thriller. I like a nice grippy kind of film. So make sure to take care when you're watching it, because it's just an interesting kind of film. I think a lot of its messages have kind of been misconstrued, but I do like the Pixies, so I thought I'd sneak that in there. That's it. I think I'm going to move on to the next film now, I think. I think I'm going to move on now. So if you have any messages, you can send them into the online web form camfm.co.uk/player. I think I'll move on now. What do I want to play next? I think I am going to play... sorry, I'm just blanking for a moment. I've got really tired all of a sudden. I think I'm going to talk about... I'm just going to play a bit of upbeat music, I think, for a little bit. So please enjoy the next song, camfm.co.uk/player. I'll see you very soon. Enjoy. This is

0: 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You were just listening to Born Slippy by Underworld. Okay, that's all good. Apologies. The window to the studio was open, which is great for air, but I was also slightly nervous about the fact that occasionally people walk past outside and have very loud and echoey conversations. So I was just slightly bracing myself for a sudden, like, thud to come through on the microphone, which there wasn't. Win-win-win. You were just, yeah, Born Slippy, Underworld. Today is the last episode of Cine Music, the show where I talk about films. It's played at the end of Trainspotting, which I should emphasise is an 18-rated film. It's a great film, but it's 18-rated, so don't watch it if you're under 18. That's a bad idea. You won't get it. Anyway, I also received some lovely messages through while that one was going off. If you have any nice messages to send in, you can do so via the online web form camfm.co.uk/player. I received one from the lovely Alex, who says, once again, congrats on your last episode. I gotta head off now because my family is in London, but see you at grad. Thank you, Alex. Thank you. I will see you at graduation. Good luck to your family. Have a lovely time in London. And then we also had a message saying, Rosie, I love this song. If you send in messages with the online web form, I think I know who sent that message, but please sign off, because unfortunately I only have your IP address. So I'm trying to match it with the previous messages. And I am not able to match it. So please tell me who you are, person who loves Born Slippy, because it's a good song. But I can't remember. I don't know who you are. But thank you, kind listener, for listening in on this exciting final episode. Now, Trainspotting is fun in how it uses music. It kind of becomes more and more kind of electronic and modern, I guess. It kind of starts with the iconic, like, Choose Life monologue over a bit of Iggy Pop, which was very dated, because, like, Trainspotting is like a 90s film. So it was dated by the time that Trainspotting even came out. And I remember, like, Born Slippy, obviously, 90s rave music, very modern. And it's quite a nice uplifting kind of song in its own way, even if the lyrics aren't. And it kind of, I don't know, it's kind of like a nice shift in the main character. It kind of reflects and shift in the main character's perspective towards becoming more and more, right, just a bit more optimistic and deciding to move on from his very questionable friend group with whom he abused lots of substances, which you should not do. The whole point of Trainspotting is getting out of that situation, not romanticising it. So don't follow the law, guys, okay? Okay. Trainspotting is also very iconic because of the way it kind of blends the surreal and, like, the real. It's just like a very vibey kind of film. Ewan McGregor does a great job in it. Ewan McGregor is everywhere, and Trainspotting is probably one of his most iconic roles. So, you know, it's interesting to see contrast Ewan McGregor in Trainspotting to Ewan McGregor in Star Wars, because they're quite different vibes, and it's interesting to see the trajectory of his career overall. Do you have any film recommendations for films with, like, quite iconic endings, or films with interesting endings even? Don't forget to send them in via the online web form camfm.co.uk/player. I think we're going to now move on to the next film. The next thing we're going to discuss isn't actually a film. It's actually a TV series that's very depressing, but has a really, really good ending. I believe it's another 18-rated one, so obviously make sure that if you don't watch this next one, if you're under 18, of course. But, you know, it's a good one. I watched it fairly recently, and we're going to discuss it once we've played a song from the very final episode. So send in your guesses, camfm.co.uk/player, and enjoy.
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Hello, you're listening to CamFM 97.2. My name's Rosie, you're listening to Cinemusic. The theme this week on the show where we talk about films is film endings, because it is the final episode of Cinemusic. How the time goes. You were just listening to This Feeling by the Alabama Shakes. And that film, well, the series that it's actually from is Fleabag, which I watched for the first time, like, at the start of this academic term, so it would have been, what, late April, maybe? I'd like to flag up, first of all, that I believe that Fleabag is an 18 rated. We're not going to go into minute detail on everything that happens. However, please don't watch this if you're under 18. Double check all the content warnings if you are not feeling great at the moment, generally. It's quite a depressing series, especially the first season. So just to flag that up, please tread carefully when you're watching this one, because it is very good, but again, content warnings. Fleabag is a show that's kind of about grief, where the main character, Fleabag, her friend has recently died, and she feels very responsible, and it's about her kind of coming to terms with her grief and kind of moving on and deciding what she wants to do with her life, really. And again, it's just like the reason that the series is quite famous, I'd say, is it's got a very unique approach to the fourth wall, where constantly throughout the series, Fleabag is constantly like looking towards the camera and making offhand remarks, making faces, which is quite funny, in quite a depressing way, because it is also quite a depressing thing, as I said. And it's quite, you know, it's very grounded in how it approaches characters, but that constant kind of fourth wall breaking makes quite like an intimate relationship between Watcher and Fleabag, which is quite fun. I definitely prefer the second series, because the first one is definitely a bit wallowy, I guess, which is great, which is interesting. But I feel like the second series is really interesting, particularly with the addition of the priest, who's actually played by Andrew Scott. I quite enjoyed his character, because he was actually someone who was a bit more functional compared to the other characters, who are all have their own problems. And he's just, you know, quite an uplifting presence. And then the ending of Fleabag, which I'm about to spoil, so jump off for about a minute or so if you don't want to get spoilt. The final episode plays out with This Feeling by the Alabama Shakes, as Fleabag kind of turns away from the camera, and, you know, turns away from the camera, is like, no thank you, we've had enough, and kind of walks away into the distance, no longer requiring the audience to speak to feel better about herself, essentially. And it's just like a very emotional thing when you've gone throughout this whole series watching her deepest and darkest problems kind of being resolved, in a way, with her kind of moving on from the final coping mechanism. And in the second series, you know, Andrew Scott's priest is the only one who notices the offhanding, which is quite interesting for their relationship and his position as a kind of like friend, mentor, a bit more than that. It's complicated. I'm not going to spoil too much. But again, Fleabag is a very good series. But again, do not watch it if you are under the age of 18. Do not, because it's not appropriate for you. And also, again, check the little content warnings as well, because some of the themes in it are very dark. So if you're having a rough time at the moment, hold off on Fleabag, because it won't help. It will just make you a bit more depressed, probably. If you have any thoughts on any memorable endings, you can do so via the online web form camfm.co.uk/player. I'm now going to move on to the next song, I think. We're going to listen to something that's technically classical music, but is actually taken from a musical. And it comes after a really big tone shift. So please enjoy. Can you guess the song, series, etc., online web form, all the good stuff, and I'll see you very soon. Radio.

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1: 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You're just listening to the overture from The Sound of Music, a classic film which I've mentioned quite a few times on this radio show. Not quite every week, but I kind of sneak it in whenever I can. The Sound of Music aligns with this week's theme of endings, just because the switch up at the very end of The Sound of Music, the tonal change is very dramatic, where most of the time, it's this lovely, quite chill film about this nun who becomes a governess for this rich family. She kind of brings the children out of their shell. She kind of repairs their relationship with their father. It's all very lovely, very nice, very PG. And then, at the very end, she marries the father in the family. It's fine. Don't worry, there's a whole setup to it. Consent is there. It's a very nice relationship, very heartwarming. The film is set in something like 1934. So right when you think the film is about to end, the Nazis invade Salzburg and Austria, the film's set in Salzburg, they're kind of on the front lines. And that means that the family has to all, after their beautiful marriage, after the beautiful, the children all coming together out their shell, kind of coming of age a little bit, having a bit of development, the whole family has to flee across the Alps to Switzerland. And even though the ending of the whole family kind of running, they have this sweeping version of climb every mountain as they walk off into the distance. It's quite it's a very intense ending when it very feasibly could have finished with the wedding scene it's a lovely wedding scene, so nice, so wholesome. But no. The Sound of Music, it keeps going, and still has, again, the ending's still very moving, but it's just quite crazy how much of a switch up it is right at the very, very end of the film. We're now coming to the very end of my radio show, so I snuck in a bit of Sound of Music. We're gonna listen to a little bit of Slipping Through My Fingers from Mamma Mia. Mamma Mia's ending, it's quite nice that Sophie did not get married at the end of Mamma Mia, but Donna did. I'm like, that feels so much nicer. I like the resolution to all the relationships here, but I feel like listening to something kind of nostalgic is quite a nice way to wrap up the show after I've been doing it. This has kind of been my main extracurricular things. I've done this show for a long time. I've also done a lot of training. I've done a lot of helping out around the radio station. So I'd like to say thank you very much to everyone who's been listening. It means a lot, especially all the guys listening in just for today. It's very nice that you've all listened in for the final one for my kind of little weird brainchild, my little side project that I do throughout my degree. Thank you very much to everyone at Cam FM, all the lovely committee people, all the techie people, all of you guys. You guys have been absolutely lovely and have been great to kind of get to know over the course of my degree and all of that sort of thing. I'll be leaving soon. I don't anticipate I'll be back in Cambridge. It's going to be a weird one. So here is an emotive bit of ABBA to wrap up my radio career for now. I doubt I'll go into commercial, but we'll see what happens. Thank you very much for listening. That's all from me. Enjoy the bit of ABBA. I won't see you next week. Goodbye forever.
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I can't hurt enough to know that you're my honey. 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

Welcome to Pyrosonics. It's a late night thing tonight. It is the end of Easter term and it is the end of the year, but I'll be carrying you through the summer and into September. And this is Par Wrestling or Wheel Wheel or Wheel Eel. 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

with some Numinous vibes here, as the end of May week was particularly beautiful. Shout out to the King's Affair, Newnham Garden Party, and Peterhouse May Ball.

big ups to Steve Beale for the theological insights there. And this was Willill, W-Y-L-L-Y-L-L, with Listen to the Starlight. Coming up next, we've got SRS, Third Eye, D'Arcangelo remix.

0: main character is what I might call the mind. Its mastery, its capacity to represent. Throughout history, attempts have been made to contain those experiences which happen at the edge, at the limit, where the mind is vulnerable. But I think we are in a very significant moment in history. Those moments, those what might call liminal, limit, frontier, edge zone experiences are actually now becoming the norm. These multiplicities and distinctions and differences that have given great difficulty to the old mind are actually through entering into their very essence, tasting and feeling their uniqueness, one might make a breakthrough to that common something that holds them together. And so the main character is, to this new mind, greater mind, a mind that yet is to be. And when we obviously enter into that mode, you can see a radical subjectivity, radical attunement to individuality, uniqueness, to that which the mind is, opens itself to a vast objectivity. So the story is a story of the cosmos now. The moment is not just a passing empty, nothing. Yet, and this is in the way in which these secret passages happen, yes, it's empty with such fullness that the great moment, the great life of the universe is pulsating in it. And each one, each object, each place, each act leaves mark.
1: So that rather numinous number was the remix of SRS by D'Arcangelo. Coming up next, we've got Menahan Street Band with Going the Distance, which is quite appropriate for the end of the year, as it has been quite a distance, and I'm very pleased to have been going through it all with you, dear listeners, and for the rest of the summer and into September also. We do expand to fill the space given to us, after all.

It's Alesh, not Alec, clearly. No Delenda Est, though. This is dope.

This next number goes out both to Lucy, who recommended it on the afters morning of Peterhouse, and to my uncle, who is, of course, a huge fan of John Lennon. This is Mind Games by John Lennon.

Because after all, everybody becomes Unk sometime. Coming up next, we've got the Rolling Stones with Heaven, because truly, jumping into the River Cam in front of King's College at 5 a.m. with my friends was a little slice of heaven, as my dear friend Versailles called it, when she said this was Paradiso.

0: I've got to thank my dad for that one. He was a big fan of the album Tattoo You. Growing up, I also extremely enjoyed that record. It's from the 80s, but it sounds like classic Rolling Stones throughout. Just some impeccable tracks on there. I may even have a chance to play other ones from it in future. But coming up next, we've got the fantastic Blackalicious with Alphabet Aerobics.
1: Now it's time for...

0: Can you say it faster?
1: Oh, hell yeah. Coming up now, we've got Prod by AJ, Wanna Go Day Drinking. And the answer to that for the last 2 weeks has been yes, certainly.

is summertime after all, everyone. And moving on now to two absolute stone cold, well, not really actually, extremely ebullient and warm Suku's tracks. I did warn you earlier this season that I would be hammering out some of the most optimistic tunes you can find. And since it's the World Cup, these two are football-related tunes. First up, we've got Loketo with Extra Ball.

Coming up next, we've got another Suku's track by Pepe Kale. Represent, my nickname in high school used to be Pepe. And the tune is Roger Miller, who was the classic Cameroonian midfielder of the 90s, in honor of another great footballing legend.

So tonight we've had some John Lennon appreciators writing in to camfm.co.uk/player or the email address studio@camfm.co.uk. 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

'Tis the last show of June. This is the close of Easter. Ding dong, we've got some more ultra bangers coming up next with the DJ producer and Death Machine Pixel Shifter.

And coming up now, we've got Orgy with Atmosphere.

We go hard, we go in. Pyrosonics. It's the last innings, people. Coming up next, we've got Hand Throw by Venetian Snares. La Serenissima.

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1: This is excellent out of youth promotion camp. One Robert Chris Center and Gas Civilized C Foundation. Number one sound in a Belgium, the movie. Kick it where we are set. Booty.

Coming up next, we've got a classic that I played for the closing set of the Saturnalia Amor Fati Great Conjunction show back in 2020 when I was doing online radio for the astrological commemoration of Jupiter and Saturn. And this is the DJ producer Christina Gets It R_OR edit.

This is for you sick freaks on playback or tuning in this late, because we are demolishing things with this flaming tanker that I am steering straight into the coral, it seems.

0: Closing us up, we've got Chromium IDM with Lisdexamfetamine, a crucial medication. Good night, everyone. See you next week.
1: You are all my children now.